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0: you for hanging out on the weekend. It is Family Funded Family Life Radio. My name is Sam. If you have graduation announcements on your fridge, or you have kids of your own that you're launching into the next, our son Desmond just started his very first job out of the Navy, and I'm just so grateful that he's back home and that he's working on these important things. But the amazing part to me is that when our kids do a job somewhere else, they learn all the stuff that we were trying to teach them at home, but they learn it. Like, do you remember what you learned on your first job?
1: Hey, my first job, I was a groundskeeper at a local hospital when I was 13. So what I learned is how to keep a yard looking really nice all the time. In fact, it's got to the point, it carried over later in life, because now I'm like OCD about my yard. The bushes have to be trimmed just right.
0: Wow.
1: The edging has to be done precise. We'll put footprints on the grass.
0: Hey, do you want to come over? You're welcome to practice at our house.
2: 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I am Dr. Randy Carlson with another Intentional Living Minute. 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

0: Family Funded Family Life Radio on Saturday evening. Thank you for being here. I'm Sam.
1: One of the biggest challenges for me is knowing when to speak up, stand up, and knowing when to be quiet. Just stop it. Because I like to control things a lot. So sometimes I'm all in business that it really is not mine. And we're having a little tension in our house right now because last week was recycling week and my husband did not put the recycling out. And I thought, well, he forgot. No, he decided to make that decision that he was not putting the recycling out. And I just looked at him like, are you crazy? Are you really? And then he looked at me and I could tell that it was one of those moments where if I say anything more, that it's basically like I have breached the trust in our relationship. Like letting him make that recycling decision is the way I can show I love him. I trust him as leader. Just sitting there quietly. Because he goes, we can go 2 weeks without putting recycling out. We'll be fine. So I didn't say anything else. But I did yesterday go, hey, can you take the recycling out? I know there's no room in there.
2: Thank you.
0: Thank you.
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6: 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I love the story of Lazarus. It's one of my favorite moments in all of the Bible. If you're following somebody who can raise the dead, he can call your name and whatever you're up against right now, I know he can.

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0: I'm so glad I found you guys. I've been looking for something uplifting and hopeful on the radio, and you guys are just what I needed.
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0: the soundtrack for your Saturday evening. It is Family Funded, Family Life Radio. And my name is Sam. Your first job. What was it, and what did God help you learn through doing it?
1: I was like 16 years old, and it was in a little cafe in the middle of Kansas. So there was, everybody knew everybody, and they knew that I was starting my first job as a waitress. And so I took my first four glasses of water to the little table, and all four of the glasses fell on all four of the people right in unison. The same day, I was in the kitchen, and I was bringing silverware back out to the front, and it was full of forks, knives, spoons, and there was a little swinging door on the opening, you know. And the owner said, "Can you handle that?" And I said, "Sure, not a problem." And they spilled all the way across the cafeteria.
0: Just
1: forks, knives, spoons flying everywhere.
0: So
1: thankfully,
0: sorry.
1: It's a great community. You know, they were very nice to me. But
0: yes,
1: I learned a lot. I needed to slow down, not act like I knew everything, you know.
0: Yeah, I love those lessons where you go, "Oh, right. Thank you, God. May I have another?" The humility ones are so hard.
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0: Thank you for being here on Family Funded Family Life Radio Saturday night. My name is Sam. Our son Desmond is starting his first real job outside of the Navy, and he's been lost for a bit, and so this is a big deal. He's going to be helping kids with special needs, and I'm excited for him, but also just thinking back, like, what was your first job, and what did you learn from it?
1: One of my very first jobs was picking shrimp in a shrimp cannery. Oh, what a nasty job. And you only got paid by the weight of the shrimp after you picked them. So you could be there all day, and especially if you ate some of them, because they were cooked shrimp, you might not have much pay. So I didn't last too long at that job. But it did teach me that I'm in control of what I earn here.
0: That's right. Just don't put a big tub of drawn butter right beside and some lemon. It's too tempting.
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1: Prayers of a righteous man or woman avail much, the Bible says. The power of prayer, you know, we just came through several days ago, the National Day of Prayer. And on that show last Thursday, we had so many people who called and shared their story of the power of prayer. I thought it would be neglectful on my part if we didn't share some of the overflow of those calls today. And so we've got some of those stories of how prayer is and has and will continue to make a difference in people's lives. If you missed the National Day of Prayer last week, it's a reminder that, to me at least, that prayer is important, but it shouldn't be one day a year. It should be every day. And as I mentioned last week, focusing on one thing versus distracted by many things is really one of the core foundational pillars of what intentional living is all about, and prayer is a part of that. I'm Dr. Randy. This is Intentional Living. Along with Stephen and Amy today, thank you for joining us. If you want to participate on our storyline, just call, tell us who you are, why you called, and how prayer has made a difference. And we'll get some of those and use them in the days ahead. 888-888-1717. All right, let's get to some of the calls here. We've got Dorothy on the line in Michigan. Hi, Dorothy. How are you?
2: Hi, how are you?
1: Terrific. Appreciate your call. How has prayer made a difference in your life?
2: Okay, I can start from when I was younger. I can remember around the age of 12, I had a close relationship with God, and I had a traumatizing childhood, and I wanted to die. I took a whole bottle of pills, and I was talking to God after I swallowed them, and then I changed my mind. I wanted to live, and he woke me up the next day.
1: Wow.
2: So fast forward, when I left home as a teenager, because like I said, I had a traumatizing childhood, I love God. When I left home, I left God behind, but I found my way back to him when I started attending my church. I go to him out in Pontiac, Michigan, Destiny Faith Church, and my pastor, you know, I had low self-esteem and from, you know, things I went through as a kid, abuse or whatever, so my pastor taught me how to, you know, forgive myself, you know, and I'm getting emotional, so I literally, when I say I'm so close to the Lord, I don't even, it's prayer, but he's my best friend.
1: Amen.
2: So the enemy, you know, the enemy played mind games, and one day he just told me, kill yourself. I went straight to talking to the Lord. Like, yeah. No, I have that confidence from God to where I just go, I talk to him all day long. Even in my sleep sometimes I find myself praying in my sleep, but I talk to him about any and everything. He's my best friend.
1: You know, and I'll tell you what, Dorothy, that's the way it should be. We have that kind of a relationship, I think. You know, and we've been around, and I've been in places where you hear the formal prayers, you know, prayers that have been written and read, and there's nothing wrong with those. Those can be very powerful. In fact, thinking through a prayer can be a very helpful thing. But also this idea of that, you know, the Bible really refers to God as like Abba Father. He's our daddy, and we have that connection with him, and we talk to him throughout the day. And being aware of the fact that the Satan is a deceiver, the Bible says. And where is he going to deceive you? He's going to deceive you in your head, in your thinking. That's why we see in the book of Ephesians, we're commanded to be renewed in the spirit of our minds. And also, Paul says, to take captive every thought. Boy, you got it's. I always tell people, don't ever act on your first thoughts. It's kind of like cut twice, you know, measure twice, cut once for builders. You know what I'm talking about. And that's true in life as well. Sometimes our first thought is the wrong thought because it's not of God, and say, Lord, what I got to run this through this grid of am I being distracted by many things, or am I focusing on you and what your prayer is for my life? And that's why being in a Christian community, being around people who pray with you and getting support to make sure that we're thinking straight, because ultimately that's what we need to do and want to do is to stay focused on him. Powerful. Thank you, Dorothy. I'm glad you're listening. In Pontiac, Michigan. All right, let me see here. I'm going to line four. Judy. Judy's in Michigan as well. Hi, Judy. How are you?
3: I'm doing good. How are you doing?
1: Good, good. Tell me about prayer. What difference has it made in your life?
3: Well, my daughter that we adopted, Heather, when she was eight, she had a hip replacement.

0: and she shouldn't have had morphine, but they gave it to her, and it caused seizures throughout the day. She gradually started becoming brain dead. Nobody would listen to me. I worked on a neuro floor, so I knew what I was seeing. I tried the sternum rub to see if she was still there, and there was no reaction. I could tell by looking at her that she was, her brain was gone. A chaplain came in. We'd never had a chaplain come in the room before. He came in and said, "Is there anything I can do for your folks?" And I said, "Yes, pray right now." And he held hands and prayed with us. And he left, and I told my husband, I said, "I have to get on the phone and call a couple of prayer warriors." And so I did, and I came back in the room, and my husband's sitting in the chair with my daughter. She had a complete cast on from neck to her ankles, and he had her across of him, and tears are coming down his cheeks. And he looked at me, and he said, "She's back." And she looked at me, and she said, "Hi, Mom. How are you, Mom?" She was completely back.
1: Wow.
0: No residual, nothing. She was back.
1: That is a hard one to understand. I mean, we understand it, but to really, people listening, this is the power of prayer. I mean, we know that God, he does, and sometimes he doesn't. It depends on what his will is for each of us. How has that moment in life, Judy, how long ago was that?
0: That was 32 years ago.
1: All right. 32 years ago. Go ahead.
0: Yeah. And she should have had some kind of residual, you know, damage to her brain, but she didn't. I mean, she is impaired. She was impaired, but there was no, you know, actual residual from that. And the surgeon came in the next morning, and she looked at Heather, and she said, "Heather," and she pointed up. She said, "Your mom has connections." And I said, "You better believe it."
1: Wow. Well, you know what? When we talk to the creator of the universe, because that's what prayer is, you got to be prepared to say, "God, whatever it is you're going to do, I give this to you." That's the hard thing, to take our hands off, because I know some of you might be listening right now and say, "You know, I had a daughter or son, and I prayed, and God didn't answer that." And maybe as a result of that moment, you've really wrestled with saying, "Where was God when I needed him?" And we got to be careful, because we're not in the business of manipulating God, okay? We're not in the business as followers of Christ to telling him what he's got to do for you to be okay, or for me to be okay. And at times, sometimes we pray and we don't get the response or the answer we thought, either at the same time or in a different form. That's why it's so powerful for us as we pray to say, "Lord," and important for us to say, "Lord, this is the desire of my heart. You know it. I delight myself in you. This is the desire of my heart. And here's why. And I love you, and I know you can do this. And I ask you to do it." Even the Bible says, don't be anxious for anything, but in prayer and supplication. Supplication is saying, "Lord, I'm begging you, please." That's okay. But then to be able to turn on that receptor to say, "Lord, but above all else, I want to hear from you. What is your desire in this situation in my life?" That's a hard thing to do in prayer. It really is. Great story, Judy. Glad to hear your daughter, 30 years, doing good. Let's take a break. We'll be right back.
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1: 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Kathy is in Michigan. Hi, Kathy. How you doing?
4: Hi, Randy. How you doing?
1: I'm terrific. Thank you. What about you with this topic of prayer? What has it made a difference in your life?
4: It's amazing, Randy. I read every day. I have devotionals. Shannon was a great inspiration. Mm-hmm. And Sarah Young, I don't know if you remember her. She's an author, and her devotionals, they're so important to me. My health's better than it was 25 years ago. And I was a workaholic. Now I have a life, and I volunteer, and I give, and it's just such an inspiration.
1: Yeah.
4: Your Family Life Radio. I just can't get enough of him, the Lord. Amen. Amazing.
1: That's why we do it. Prayer is a part of all of this, I'm sure.
4: It's so real, too. I prayed for my daughter to get pregnant. She's pregnant.
1: That's good. You know, we think about the fact that prayer, we should be praying about everything. That's what the Bible says. Pray about everything. Does that mean praying about your day and praying about babies and praying about, yes, it means all those things. And this, in the process, that's part of the growth. God, can I just whisper in your ear? I want to share my desire, but more than anything, knowing that you're in charge. And then I know some people keep a journal of the prayer requests and write down the answers and see what God's doing. That's a powerful reminder too. Keeping kind of a log on how that's all working out and what God's doing. Powerful. All right. Thank you, Kathy. Appreciate it. Let me go to Ricky in Kansas. Hi, Ricky.
5: Hi.
1: Hi. Appreciate your call. Go right ahead.
5: Well, I guess this was at the beginning of the last program because I heard you say something about listening to God, bring all these requests, and then you don't stop to listen.
1: Yeah.
5: And so I really thought I was a Christian. I went to church. I went to a neighborhood Bible study. I thought I did pretty good with everything else, although I still did what I wanted to do. Mm-hmm. And so I'm up at the altar, and I'm praying for my husband to get saved. And I hear, well, what about you? Mm-hmm. And I thought, well, what about me? What? And then I heard it again, well, what about you? And it was like, oh, this is God. It was such a sweet, soft question, but it was, oh, my. It was, you know, my heart filled to the floor. And then it was like, okay, I've got to make a decision right now. And I kind of waited and was like, okay, if I do this, if I really commit and really, you know, your life is going to change, girl. And it was like, okay, I'm in all the way. So I got saved that night and went home. And evidently my life changed so much that my husband's going, I don't like this. Uh-huh. And he believed in God enough that he was arguing with God all the time. And he was saying, get out of my life. Leave me alone. I don't want to have anything to do with you. And I didn't know any of this until afterwards, after he got saved. And he said, I was so mad at God that I just even cussed him out. And I said, just leave me alone. And God, you know, he wasn't intimidated or anything. He just kept after him and in love. And anyway, he ended up giving his heart to God and was a wonderful Christian. And our grandkids don't know anything except this wonderful, loving Christian man. And when they hear that story, it's like, nah, Grandpa couldn't have done that.
1: You know, but the scripture is clear that, and when we read it, it's very clear that when we give our life to Christ, things should change. Now, if you're listening and you are not a follower of Christ, you Christian, a follower of the way, different terms that are used, and you hear that, this is not about perfection. Intentional living is not about being perfect. In fact, it's about being imperfect, but serving and loving a perfect God, and we want to be a little bit more like Him. That's what the scripture says every day. And I think as you hear Ricky's story, she's reminding us, hey, I go to church. You're sitting in the pew every Sunday. But there's something inside your own heart. You realize, you know what? I'm not really a follower of Christ. I'm an information gatherer about Him. I know a lot about Him. I may even read about Him. But at the end of the day, I'm not following Him. I was sharing a little bit earlier in the show the difference between Mary and Martha in Luke chapter 10, where we see that Mary was at the feet of Jesus, focused on one thing, and she had this priority in her life. She was at peace emotionally, and she had the right long-term goal. She wanted to be focused, where Martha was busy about a lot of things. She was dealing with her anger, negative emotions, and frustration, and short-term goals, and scattered, and weary, and cluttered in her mind and her emotions. She was distracted by many things. Now, I don't know the whole state of her mind and heart beyond that story, but I think it is a picture in our life. And I would ask you, if you have been busy in church, active in church, maybe you see yourself as a follower of Christ, but you're overwhelmed with distraction from many things. Come on, I get there. Maybe it starts with saying, Lord, today I'm going to get back to this focusing on You, focusing on one thing. Doesn't mean I'm just going to sit and never do anything, but I'm going to hear, I want to listen. This is what this prayer thing is all about. Truly hearing and understanding that God wants to speak to you and to me. And so maybe today the prayer should be, Lord, I need to get focused on one thing. What is it? Let's get really practical. What is it right now that's a need in your life that you're dealing with that's a great concern? Your marriage, your family, your health. Lord, maybe today I'm going to spend time in prayer and I'm going to get really plugged in to trusting You and understanding that my actions for the rest of this day and maybe for the next 30 days, one thing every day, to stay focused on trusting You. There's where the freedom and peace will come. That is what we call intentional living.
3: Did you know that the root of the word intend or intentional comes from the letters T-E-N, right in the middle of intentional? And from the Latin, that word means to stretch. Those same letters are used in the word tendon, which means to stretch. See, God's intention for us to thrive is to stretch deeply into Him, to receive that kind of nourishment that allow us to grow. But isn't it true, in reality today, typically, we all tend to thrive in one area of life and wilt in another area. Have you ever noticed that? You may be terribly successful in your business and be wilting in your marriage.
1: Yeah, wow, that's an excerpt from a lesson on thriving in our walk with Christ. 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We appreciate it. It's huge. All right. Let's go to Jeff in Michigan. Hey, Jeff. How you doing?
6: Hey, Dr. Randy. I call you brother. I call you friend.
1: Thank you. You as well.
6: Yes, sir.
1: What's your story?
6: Well, thank you. Thank you for your all. Thank you for representing Jesus as you do, sir, as well as the Family Life Radio family and the Youth Haven.
1: Yes.
6: Ranch family. I have a friend, a brother, if you will, at Youth Haven, one of your employees, Noah Gray, who is I'm tightly connected with there. And I was on my way up there today with some goodies for the ranch hands, I call them. And I don't know, I have a lot of testimony regarding prayer here, Dr. Randy. I don't know if it's too much to be on your program, but I thank you for listening.
1: You're welcome. It says something about a baby son. Tell us.
6: Yes, yes, sir. Had a son many years ago who was born and on a ventilator for approximately 80 days at birth during his stay in the hospital. During that period, doctors and nurses were coming to myself and my wife periodically toward the end of those 80 or so days and suggesting my wife and I make a decision on his life. They were suggesting if he stayed on the ventilator much longer, that would be damaging. And if removed from the ventilator, who knows? So my wife and I were struggling. We were praying and weeping nightly for approximately a week. Thankfully, it was only a week. but during that time frame, my wife and I were struggling with what to do and that decision, that choice. Ultimately, during that period, I had a call from one of my aunts in the state of Florida, and she mentioned to me in our conversation, knowing the situation my son was in, dire straits, if you will, she mentioned that my son and my little family and all were put on a prayer chain that not only was within her church, but that prayer chain extended to churches around the world. Okay. And ultimately, days later, I was struggling at work. I didn't see any good in the world myself, and I wasn't praying like I should have been overall. But there again, I learned the power of prayer, not only through my aunt and her prayer chain, but through my mother.
1: Jeff, I'm running out of time here. I want to hear what happened after 80 days.
6: Okay.
1: How's God's response and answer to this?
6: Yes, yes, sir. Ultimately, through the struggle of the week and the doctors and nurses coming to my wife, it was on a Sunday morning. My wife and I had prayed for sunshine and warmth. It had been a cold, rainy week, and it was a Sunday morning. I woke up with the sun shining through our bedroom window. We weren't planning on going to church that way. We didn't always go to church, attend church. And as soon as I woke up, I arose and stepped out of my bed, and I took two or three steps, and our telephone rang. I answered the phone, and on the other end of the line was my son's nurse for the day, and she said, "This is so-and-so. I'm your son's nurse today, and I just want to let you know your son's breathing on his own."
1: No more needs to be said. Power of prayer. Listen, Jeff, we hear the story, and you were articulating the details along the way, which add certainly the texture and color to a person's experience. And that's a big part of this. Each of us have a different experience. I've shared with you what we're going through right now with our son, who was also on a ventilator for a couple of weeks and breathing on his own and recovering. And we're thankful for that. Of course, God is blessing, but learning to trust that every day is a new day, a new challenge, a new opportunity, and to trust him completely. That's a powerful thing. It really is. All right, I'll tell you what, we're going to wrap it up here in a moment, but I do think we have just enough time to get John on for with us here. John, thank you for your patience in Kansas. If you want to leave a message with us, you can do that. Share your story with us at 888-888-1717. All right, John, thanks for your call. What difference has prayer made in your life?
7: It's made all the difference. I lived an intentional life of rebellion for 20-something years. Ended up getting my house raided, my family taken away, and I went to prison. And after the day before I was sentenced, I got down on my face, and I said, God, this isn't working. Just really, truly turned it all over and said, God, take this. Help me. And I thought I was going to get 14 years. That next day, I got 24 years in the federal prison system. And when I came back to my pod, I was smiling. And the guy said, you got great news. And I said, yes. They said, how much time did you get? I said, I got 24 years. They said, that's not great news. And I just knew that God had it. And I spent 8 years growing closer to God in prison and dedicated a prayer to God every night on my knees to humble myself and turn my face towards him. And last year, about a year ago, he let me go home early.
1: Amen. Yeah. Good for you. Good for you. Yeah. Hey, listen, your whole life's ahead of you, John. You know what?
7: I know.
1: You've got an opportunity now to take what you have learned that most of us will never experience and turn that into something that can impact people for Christ. And you're not putting it under a basket. You're just saying, look, I got on my face. I blew it. There are people out there ready to blow it today, John. You know that. And you can reach them, encourage them, pray for them. And I know you've probably got some work yourself you're continuing with. And a lot of folks will be praying for you as you continue to rebuild your life.
7: Yeah, it's been really beautiful, and I am thankful that I went through these trials, because now I know who I am. I'm a child of the risen king, and I know my daddy, and I do live an intentional life out here of gratitude and prayer and sobriety, and I just love it.
1: Thank you, John. Listen, I know that's very emotional, very painful, and we all feel it, everyone listening around the world to your story. Let me camp on what he said for a moment as we're going off the air. What John did is he got away from the distracted with a lot of things, end of the continuum of intentional living, to the I'm getting focused on one thing. If nothing else comes through the show today, get focused on what matters most. And it begins with your relationship with your Creator and then spreads out into every relationship. As I say, bring glory to God. The trickle-down benefit for you, for your family, and those you love will be huge. The Bible promises it, and I've witnessed it. I'm Dr. Randy. This is Intentional Living. 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

never gave up on me. 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It really does make such an impact. My wife and I have sponsored a number of kids, currently sponsoring two, a little boy and a little girl. And you can join. You can see the faces still waiting for those sponsors at myflr.org. 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

0: 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Hey, my name is Matt Pelishek, and I'm not a big sports guy, but I think anyone who's played sports knows there's always some risk of injury. But if you're the one who causes the injury to somebody, that is such a terrible feeling. There was a video I saw about a week ago. I think it was a Little League game. Pitcher throws the ball, and bam, it hits the batter right in the helmet. So the helmet actually goes flying off the kid's head. He falls down, grabs his head. It's actually hard to watch. Thankfully, though, in the end, he's okay. He's not actually injured. It hurt. but he gets checked out. He's not injured. He stands back up. And you watch the video. He looks and he sees the pitcher, the one who threw the ball. And he's got his hands and his head. Like, he looks wrecked. And so the kid who got hit with the ball walks over straight to him and gives him this big embrace. And he just holds him for a minute. He starts telling him, like, hey, it's okay. I'm okay. I know it was an accident. I know you didn't mean to. I don't want you to feel bad. It's okay. And man, I tell you what, like, that batter had every right to be angry getting hit in the head like that, right? And even though it was an accident, it still caused harm. And yet, he still chose to put the other kid first. I mean, he saw how much he was hurting. He went to him to assure him it was okay. Man, what if we were more like that? That even sometimes in the places where we might have experienced hurt in some way, if we put others first and we still extended love, I think that would turn some heads towards the faith.
1: God loves the world. Yeah, but does he love me with everything that I've done? May know John 3:16, but right after that, Jesus says he doesn't come to condemn us, but to save us. And that's why we can sing along with We the Kingdom on Family Life Radio.
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0: clean.
1: I'm sure you've noticed this, but it can be so much easier to remember the hurt and forget the good. Like a great example you've probably experienced is you go to a restaurant, right? Maybe there's the spot that you really like. You've gone there for a long time. But then one day you have a bad experience, bad food, bad service, whatever. And like, I'm never going back there again. It's Family Life Radio. My name is Matt Pelishek. There's an interesting example of this in the New Testament. Not a restaurant, but Paul writes the book of Philippians, and it's to the people in Philippi. And he actually talks a lot in the book about how deeply he loves them. Like, he's really upfront with that. And that's interesting because Philippi also is the place where Paul was beaten. He was arrested. He was thrown in prison. He was run out of town. He had every reason, after he was gone, to look back at that time in Philippi and be like, ooh, no, no, no. That was awful. I'm never going back there. Instead, you know what he says? In the book to the Philippians, he says, every time I think of you, I thank God. My friends, that is a choice. Some of us, we keep replaying what people did wrong years ago. Or yeah, maybe even that restaurant that ruined your meal that one time. And then it ends up stealing the joy from the relationships that we have today. And so I think the moment that we start shifting our focus from the bad to the good, that's the moment we start experiencing more peace.
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You ever notice how exhausting it is trying to keep it all together? I think maybe a part of faith is realizing you were never supposed to carry everything alone in the first place. It's Chris Tomlin, Amazing Grace.

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0: We the Kingdom, it's Family Life Radio. I had one of those weeks. I can get so caught up in the headlines and I get frustrated. And you know what works good? To leave the news off and simply keep it tuned in right here. It's Katie Nicole.
1: Hi.

0: Katie Nicole, this is Family Life Radio. My name is Matt Pelishek. I don't know if you ever have a moment like this where your kids show this moment of wisdom, especially as they get older. I have three daughters. My oldest daughter is 21, and we were on a short road trip a while ago, and we're just catching up on life and, you know, what's been going on. It's those moments a lot of times, parents, some of you will relate, when it's one-on-one and you're in the car for a while. That's when you have some time to talk, you know. So I'm just hearing about her friends and what's been happening. And now my daughter, one of the things she's really good at is being the sort of person that will reach out to people who are hurting. She's usually first to reach out to the outcast, the ones that are dealing with some stuff, you know, and a lot of them aren't even Christian. Some of them are, some of them aren't. But she's so good at making those people feel seen and loved. And as we were talking about that, and she's kind of rattling off some of her friends, you know, this one over here has been going through this family drama, and this one over here has been in and out of the hospital, you know, for the last 2 years. And she goes, "Dad, I don't know how Jesus did it." And I don't know why, but something about it was such a small statement, but it hit me. Like, you know what? It's true. If you've ever been around people that are deeply broken, it can be very tiring. There's a lot of need. There can sometimes, honestly, be a lot of awkwardness. And that's exactly who Jesus spent his time with. And I think it was a challenge for me. One, oh, my daughter's doing a good job in that arena. How can I do more of that? Obviously, we have to have boundaries and all of that. But I think also being the person where someone who's hurting, who's broken, feels safe with you, feels like you are somebody that will love on them and be there for them and be Jesus to them.
1: Thank you.
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He loves me because he's good. It's Matthew West.

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Hey, shout out to anybody who's feeling tired today. Not just physically tired, maybe kind of life tired. And a lot of times I think the reason we feel that way, it's not because you're failing, it's not because you're weak, but it's because you've been strong for a really long time. Keep it up. Neon.

0: Show of hands, who all uses the Bible app on your phone? Yeah, I do too. I don't know why I said show of hands. I can't see any of you. Hey, it's Family Life Radio. My name is Matt Pelishek. This was wild to me. So the YouVersion app is the go-to Bible app. I never would have guessed where it started, where the idea came from. Now, the guy that started YouVersion, the Bible app, Bobby Grunwald. So he created it. And in fact, he created it the day the Apple App Store opened, which was 2008. He knew that was coming up. He was a developer, so he created this app. And he was interviewed recently, and he said the idea came to him in an airport security line. He was standing there in a long line waiting to go through for a flight. And in the middle of that line, he started feeling guilty that he never read his Bible consistently. He's like, the most odd, unexpected place, but that's when it hit me. And then that's when I thought, what if technology could actually help with that? This is where he develops YouVersion, the Bible app. And then, again, the very first day the App Store opens, the Bible app is there. And so what's interesting, I also think about how he uploads the app. No big master plan from Silicon Valley. You know, just one guy trying to remove a barrier between people and scripture. Now, fast forward to 2026. It's been downloaded over a billion times. And I just love the reminder that sometimes God uses the very thing that distracts us to call us back.
1: Here's one thing couples and blended families should do. I am Dr. Randy Carlson with another Intentional Living Minute. Defer to the primary parent whenever there's issues that need to be resolved. There will be times when you don't agree, and that's okay. That's part of the process of parenting. Go behind closed doors and discuss it. Your job is to help your spouse be successful in raising their sons and daughters. And when the job is over, then you can celebrate with them. It says in Philippians chapter 2, verse 4, don't look only to your own interest, but take interest in others as well. 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And when you do, that's intentional living.
2: For more information and inspiration, go to theintentionallife.com.
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4: 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Finally, one day, hands on his hips, he looked at me and he goes, Mom, God does not want to hear maybe. God wants a commitment from you. 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

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I know there's a lot of people who just quietly fighting those battles that nobody else can see. And if that's you, if you're struggling today, number one, you're not behind, you're human. And number two, God will be there with you through it.

Zach Williams and Family Life Radio. You know, it's amazing how maybe at the end of a long week, sometimes just 3 minutes of a worship song can turn things around. Maybe you're needing it right now. It's Elevation Worship with Same God.

0: Unspoken on Family Life Radio. Now listen, I'm 45 years old, and to all my fellow Gen X, maybe millennials out there, one of the greatest promotions of our lifetimes is making a grand return this summer. Book It is back at Pizza Hut. Yes, ladies and gentlemen, it's back. So for you younger folks, let me bring you back to one of the greatest things that ever happened when our age group was kids. There used to be a system that Pizza Hut would work with schools, and it was a reading program. And after reading a certain amount of books, you would get a sticker. You got like a button, a physical button, and they put these star stickers on it. And once you filled it up, you get a certificate for a personal pan pizza at Pizza Hut. And this was always like, I think it was pre-K through like sixth grade. Man, I ate so many pizzas. And I'll be honest with you, I read the shortest books I could possibly find so I could keep getting those certificates. They're bringing it back. They're bringing it back for the summertime. So it's a little bit different, but it's to encourage reading across the summer, same age group. You can sign up for this or sign up your kids at bookitprogram.com. I will say this, it's not quite the same as it once was, because back in those days, Pizza Hut was an in-store eating restaurant, right? You would sit down. You got to have the dark lighting, those chandeliers with the stained glass that hung too low that you'd hit your head on. And of course, those plastic red cups. You have to have those for the full experience.
1: So you ask questions, regular questions, and you turn it toward the spiritual.
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1: And some of you are like, well, that's awkward. Well, guess what? Suck it up, buttercup. It's okay. We have a saying at Dare to Share, awkward is awesome. Jesus was the Prince of Peace and the King of Awkward. Told the woman at the well, go get your husband. I don't have a husband. Yeah, you've had five husbands and the dude you're shacking up with now is not your husband. Awkward. Rich young ruler, go sell everything you have, give it to the poor. Awkward. If you're not willing to suffer a little bit of red face and embarrassment for the sake of the gospel, honestly, what kind of Christian are you?
2: You'll be encouraged to share Christ with others, even when it's awkward, at familyminute.org.
3: I am amazed at how different people can be, even within my own family, like even when we're trying to find a movie we can all agree on. As hard as it can be, I'm trying to see the good in all the differences. God made us that way, with unique strengths and gifts. And when we join together, it's powerful. In the Bible, Jesus prays that we would be unified so that the world would know that God sent him and that he loves us. Different people, one all-encompassing passion. 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

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Hey, it's Matt Pelishek filling in for Bill this evening. And if it's just been one of those crazy, exhausting weeks, you're mentally drained, you're in the right place for hope and encouragement. It's Big Daddy Weave, redeemed.

0: I'm sure anybody who's been to a wedding, you've seen something similar where there are the little gifts handed out. Maybe it's, I've been to a few weddings, which was little bottles of bubbles, or maybe it's a matchbook I've seen a couple times with like the bride and groom's name on it. This was the first time I ever saw kazoos. It's Family Life Radio. My name is Matt Pelishek. So I don't do this a lot, but every once in a while I will DJ a wedding. And so I was asked to DJ a wedding last weekend, and they brought me this basket, and it was full of kazoos with the bride and groom's names on them. So I made sure they got handed out to everybody in the crowd, and I had everybody play on kazoo, "Here Comes the Bride." I'm going to do my best to play you what that sounds like with a room of people all on kazoo. I'm going to be honest. I don't think I ever want to DJ a wedding again if kazoos are not involved. That was one of the most fun things I have ever seen.
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If you haven't checked out our Life in Session series yet, you've got to see, it's a whole bunch of videos from our artists sharing their faith journeys, what they've been through, their own testimonies. 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

0: John Reddick, it's Family Life Radio. Hey, my name is Matt Pelishek. Let me take you back in time, about 20 years, a situation some of you may have been in where we were attending a Christian concert. I honestly couldn't even tell you what concert it was. I don't remember. But they had a pitch for Compassion International. So my wife and I, we had not been married very long at that point. We go to the table. You know, we're not making much money at all between us still going to school. But there's a little boy, a packet for a little boy. And what stood out about him is he had a big smile and socks that were way too big. Like, these socks were up to his knees. And there was just something goofy and adorable. And we're like, let's sponsor him. His name is Henry. Henry Kalumba from Uganda. Fast forward about 15, 16 years later, he graduated from the Compassion International program there in Uganda. I actually got to fly out and meet him in person. One of the most meaningful moments of my life. And then on top of that, so when he was young, Henry went from his mother had died, his father wasn't in the picture, and he was surviving in a little dirt home trying to take care of his nieces and nephews, just as a child doing that, to today, he's running his own little mechanics business out there in Uganda. What an incredible honor to have been a part of that process. Now, my wife and I sponsor actually two other kids right now, one in Ghana, one in Burkina Faso, and it's just been such a meaningful experience for us. So I can tell you from my own experience, I love Compassion. I love what they do. We're partnering right now with them to sponsor kids. There's more kids that are needing somebody else to come alongside them. And whether it's because, you know, you have a divine revelation about who to sponsor, or you see somebody who's wearing a big pair of socks, God can use it either way. Just take a look at some of the kids that we have listed right now that are waiting for a sponsor. 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

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Hey, my name is Matt Palaszczuk. Thank you for being here. 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

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Now, I've been around this faith walk long enough to know there are some seasons you go through that feel really meaningful. These are the big moments. And there's other seasons, more frequent, that are in between, where you're just surviving until bedtime. Here's the good news. God is present in both of them. All the saints. Present in both of them.

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0: 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Hey, my name is Matt Pelishek. I've never been much of a sports guy, but of course, with sports comes the risk of injury. But when you're the one who causes the injury, I think that could be just a really terrible feeling. I saw a video last week. It was a little league game, and the pitcher throws the ball, hits the batter right in the helmet. Like, in fact, it knocks the helmet off of the kid's head. And it's rough to watch. You see a hit like that. He falls to the ground. He grabs his head. Now, the good news is they check him out. He's actually okay. He's not injured. It hurt. It hurt bad, but he's okay. And so he gets up off the ground, and this is being, I guess they televised it because I'm watching the clip, and he looks across and he sees the pitcher who looks distraught. He's holding his face in his hands like he feels awful. You can see it all over him. And the kid who got hit with the ball gets up on his feet and runs straight over to the pitcher and wraps his arms around him, gives him a big hug. And he starts telling him, it's okay. Hey, I'm okay. It's okay. I know it wasn't on purpose. I know you didn't mean to do that. Don't worry about it. It's okay. Man, that spoke so loudly to me because honestly, the batter had every right to be angry. Nobody would have been upset with him for being upset with the pitcher. Because even if it wasn't intentional, it still caused harm. It still hurt. And yet, he put the other kid first. Man, I think there's a lot we can learn from that. Sometimes, even maybe in the midst of pain, intentional or not, I think God is calling us to love others, put others first, even when we're in those moments sometimes of distress or pain, because that communicates the gospel so loud, not only to the other person, but to everybody who sees it as well.
1: Sometimes my thoughts echo those of Lauren Daigle in her song, Hold On To Me.
2: 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When I am sure I have reached the end.
1: The Bible says when you're in over your head, I'll be there with you. When you're between a rock and a hard place, it won't be a dead end because I am your personal God. So you can take a deep breath today knowing you're held. 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

Elevation Worship, it's Family Life Radio. Sometimes you get to this point, no matter what kind of week you had, where you can just let it go and say, what we really just need is Jesus. It's Tarian.

Phil Wickham. This is Family Life Radio. My name is Matt Pelishek. I'm real good at beating myself up, being hard on myself. If that's you too, know this, that when God looks at you, he's not just looking at your worst moments. He's looking at the masterpiece that he loves. Here's

Jordan Feliz, you found Family Life Radio, and if you could use a little extra prayer right now, even tonight, we have people that love to come alongside you in prayer. 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

0: It can be so easy to remember the hurt that's happened and forget the good. Here's a funny example. Anybody ever had a restaurant that was your spot? You went there regularly until something bad happened. One time. Could have been bad food, bad service. Something happened. You're like, that's it. I will never go back there again. It's Family Life Radio. My name's Matt Pelishek. We're fickle like that. I think just as humans, we are. There's an interesting example of this in the New Testament. It's in the book of Philippians. So Paul is the writer. He's writing the book of Philippians to the people there who he loves deeply. He says this. He says so a few times in the book, just how much he loves them. And here's why that's interesting to me, because Philippi, where he's writing to, that's the place where Paul was beaten. He was arrested. He was thrown in prison. Ultimately, they ran him out of town. Now, I'm thinking, if I'm traveling to different churches, different cities and countries, you know, and one of them beats me and runs me out and arrests me, that's not the one I look at back with fondness. But you know what Paul says when he's writing to them after this has all happened? Every time I think of you, I thank God. Whew. That's a choice. You have to choose that. And some of us, we keep replaying what people did wrong to us years ago, or what that restaurant got wrong years ago that ruined your meal. But it can steal the joy. It steals the joy from the relationships that we have today from what happened back then. But I think the moment that we start shifting our focus from the bad to the good, that's the moment we can start experiencing more peace.
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Hi. Seth Schleeder, it's Family Life Radio. My name is Matt Pelishek, praying you find some rest and some peace tonight, and I will be back with you tomorrow evening. Here's Chris Tomlin.

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You know, if you have a story that you would like to share with us, well, we would love to hear it. And you could do so by calling 888-888-9976. Here is Scars by I Am They.

0: Thanks for listening to Family Funded Family Life Radio. I'm Jennifer Davis, and we are inviting you to join us during our ultimate baby shower. You know, there are a lot of expectant moms out there who are in need. They're scared, and sometimes if they're a first-time mom, it could be super scary because you barely know what's going on with your own body, much less all the things that you're going to need for baby when you don't have anything. So we're asking if you can help us get these expectant moms ready for their little ones on the way. No matter whatever the situation is, we really want to help. 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
1: And some of you are like, well, that's awkward. Well, guess what? Suck it up, buttercup. It's okay. We have a saying at Dare to Share, awkward is awesome. Jesus was the Prince of Peace and the King of Awkward. Told the woman at the well, go get your husband. I don't have a husband. Yeah, you've had five husbands and the dude you're shacking up with now is not your husband. Awkward. Rich young ruler, go sell everything you have, give it to the poor and follow. Awkward. If you're not willing to suffer a little bit of red face and embarrassment for the sake of the gospel, honestly, what kind of Christian are you?
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4: 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God wants a commitment from you. 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

0: 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Hi there, I'm Jennifer Davis. I appreciate that you're listening in right now. I know it's early in the morning, but we really appreciate that you're here. And if you've been looking to dive deeper in your faith, can I just suggest our website, myflr.org? 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Mind you, I don't want you to get overwhelmed. What I'm saying is, because we have so many different things, there's something different that will fit everybody's needs. 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
1: 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I am Dr. Randy Carlson with another Intentional Living Minute. 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

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I'm Jennifer Davis. I hope you have a wonderful and blessed Sunday. 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
1: 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So I thank you guys very much.
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0: 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We are Cankle Fritz and Friends. And I saw this and I thought, ooh, I got to say this on the radio. Okay. It said this: pray not until God hears you, but until you listen to God.
1: Oh, wow.
0: Because I think we look at prayer as it's more of a give me, help me. And there's nothing wrong with help me.
2: Lord, help me.
1: Right. You know, we need it.
0: I need you in this area. That there's nothing. In fact, he says, cast all your cares on him. He cares about everything. But I think prayer is an opportunity for two-way communication.
1: Mm.
0: And I think that if all I'm doing is have my list.
1: Yeah.
0: Well, what is his?
1: Yeah. Oh, that's good.
0: What does he have to say?
1: And it's a good point, too. Like, a lot of times we actually find answered prayer once we come in sync with his will.
0: Absolutely.
1: It's wild how that connects together.
0: Well, the Bible even says so, that if you are praying for his will, it's a guarantee. So the more we can sync up with it, the better. So, yeah, pray today. Not so much that God hears you, because he's always hearing. He's listening to you right now. But until you hear God.
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1: Ready to introduce a kiddo to Jesus. 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

0: Family Life Radio, we are Kenkel Fritz and friends. Misty's here, producer Adam.
1: I'm Kenkel Fritz.
0: And you. And by the way, thank you for giving. If you got involved in our compassion drive, really appreciate you giving and changing the lives of children. In fact, Misty's got some people to thank here.
2: Yeah, Teresa in New Mexico. Thank you so much for sponsoring Linjape. I hope I'm saying that right. And Michelle in Arizona sponsored Braden. Braden just had a birthday, by the way. So Happy birthday to Braden. Thank you, Michelle.
0: And also Stephanie called in to sponsor Child. This is what she said.
3: We have several children that we sponsor. It's been a great experience. I'm really moved by Kinkle Fritz's story. He was challenging people to sponsor a child with disabilities, and that had already been on my heart. So when I heard Kinkle Fritz just talk about that, I was like, oh no, this is the prompting that I needed. So I asked my husband to go ahead and find a child who had disabilities and add him to our sponsor list.
0: Yeah, maybe you didn't know that you could do that. When you're there, if you go to myflr.org right now and you're there on the page, you can choose a child that's disabled if you want to and sponsor them. And of course, my daughter was disabled, so that's what my wife and I have done. You can do the same thing if you want. You can choose a child with your birthday. Maybe mm-hmm. you got kids, maybe their birthday.
2: You can get really specific. I mean, it's all but like a child from Kenya who has a birthday in 3 weeks from today that has a red shirt. you can choose just about anything. Longest waiting, shortest waiting, girl, boy, region, all of that. There are different filters you can choose. But the important thing is to make sure that a child gets into the compassion center. So first of all, they can survive. They can get the tools they need. They can get the food, the water, the medical care, the education. Most importantly, man, let's introduce them to Jesus.
0: Yes. Amen. That's what it's all about. So here's how you do that. You can text the word CHILD to 58326. We'll send you back a link. 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

0: 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We are Kenkel, Fritz, and friends. 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
1: We had Kimberly in Texas sponsor Walsri. That's a cool name in Bangladesh. And I loved what she left a comment. She said, I've always wanted to sponsor a child, just didn't have the finances. But God's blessed me with the ability now. Just lost a dear friend of mine over the weekend, but I wanted to share the love that he always spread to others throughout his life. He may no longer be with us, but at least a child can now have a chance of living a better life through Christ.
0: Wow.
1: We hear that a lot. People doing it in honor of somebody that they've lost, or in honor of a loved one. Just, you know, like the love that they put out into the world and showed people, kids' birthdays, for an array of reasons. But yeah, that was so sweet. Thank you so much. I know that you're still hurting. Just appreciate you reaching out through your pain, Kimberly.
0: Absolutely. It's kind of giving your pain direction, you know. Also, Caitlin called in to sponsor a child.
2: I love Family Life Radio, and I thought if you were partnering with someone, it was probably pretty good. So I did what you guys said, which was to look up the kids that had been on there the longest, saw this little girl. I thought about how my daughter has all these opportunities and how this little girl on the other side of the world doesn't.
0: It's a good point. Everything that we have, most of it they don't have.
3: Yeah, right.
0: I just remember when we were talking with Jay, who came here from Kenya to help us out with the fundraiser, and he was just talking about how, you know, because of compassion, because someone sponsored him, he has been living in America for 17 years, a successful man here because someone sponsored him. But he was just talking about the choices we have. Like, you open your refrigerator, you can decide to have this or that, or, oh, you know, that's a leftover, I'm not going to eat that. They don't have a refrigerator.
3: Mm-hmm. Right.
0: I mean, if they've got food, they've got it. If they don't, they don't. And that's what's so important, because when you sponsor a child, they're guaranteed they're going to eat. They're going to get clean, safe drinking water. They're going to get to go to school. They also, all compassion projects in a local church, so they're learning about Jesus. You can be a part of that right now.
1: It's super simple to get involved. You can go to myflr.org. You can actually text the word child to 58326, and we'll send a link back. You can see their sweet little faces. And yeah, we were talking about earlier, get as specific as you want. Birthday, girl, boy, longest waiting, shortest waiting.
0: Tallest person, shortest child.
1: And you even said you have the ability. I just learned that, actually.
0: Yeah.
1: You can filter it down to a child with a disability.
0: Exactly.
1: So, yeah, you can choose. You can get specific and choose who you want. But the important thing is that you choose a child. If you have the ability to do it, I'm telling you, this is never going to be something you regret. My husband and I started out with one back in 2012. That's all we could do. Yeah, we're up to four.
0: Pretty awesome.
3: It is.
1: And God continues to provide for that every month. So we're so grateful.
0: When you're doing God's business, He always provides. I've noticed that.
3: Amen.
0: It's different than if I spend a bunch of money on this. Well, He may not provide because I did that. But when you're sponsoring kids, it's a no-brainer. Do it right now. Text the word CHILD to 58326 or go to myflr.org.
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We are Kankel, Fritz, and Friends. This is one of my favorite songs, guys. I think it's just beautiful. Word of God, speak. It's Mercy Me.

0: I took a breath and prayed and said, God, I really need your help.
1: So what happened? Hang on for the Joy Report. It's on the way in two songs on Family Life Radio.

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0: Hey, what's bringing you joy today? Here's the phone number to call. 888-888-9976. Mark is with us. Tell us what's going on.
2: I'm a low voltage contractor.
0: Okay.
2: I was working at a person's house the other day installing cable and television for her.
0: Uh-huh.
2: And I was putting the TV on the outside of the house on the back patio, like 10 feet up in the air, and it was a 65-inch TV. And I was trying to hang it by myself, and I almost fell off the ladder twice, and I almost dropped the TV once.
0: Wow.
2: So I took a breath and prayed and said, God, I really need your help getting this TV up.
0: Okay.
2: And as soon as I said that, the pool man walked around the corner and he said, hey, bud, you need a hand?
3: Oh, hey, look at that.
0: That's fun.
2: And I said, yeah. It was a double-sided ladder, so I was on one side, he was on the other side. He just walked up the ladder, and 2 seconds later, the TV was mounted.
0: Wow.
2: And I said to him, did you know that you're an angel? And he's like, what? I said, I just prayed for help, and you showed up. He's like, really? I was like, yeah. He said, wow, that's incredible. I said, no, God's incredible.
0: Amen.
3: There you go.

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4: 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I love the story of Lazarus. It's one of my favorite moments in all of the Bible. If you're following somebody who can raise the dead, he can call your name, and whatever you're up against right now, I know he can call.

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0: 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Hey, good morning. We are Kankel, Fritz, and friends.
1: Breaking the cycle of poverty in Jesus' name for a child that's going to last for generations. How you can do that after Colton Dixon.

0: Family Life Radio, we are Kenkel Fritz and friends. Good morning. Producer Adam's here. Misty's here. I'm that Kenkel Fritz guy. Hey, thank you to Lila from Michigan, just sponsored a child. Ashley from Michigan, sponsoring the child. We got a Texan hopping on board, did the same thing.
1: Yeah.
0: Sponsoring Nayu from Haiti. If you didn't get a chance to join in during our compassion fundraiser, you can do it right now. Just go to myflr.org or text the word child to 58326. And also, Amanda called in to sponsor.

0: How's her child too?
1: My husband and I haven't been able to conceive. It's been a struggle. But yesterday on my way to work, I was listening to Family Life Radio and I felt God just tug on my heart to sponsor a child. I texted my husband when I got to work and I asked him if we can sponsor a child. And we both agreed just to be able to help somebody else out. It's just a blessing. And, you know, when you know God wants to do something in your life, you know, you guys just respond.
2: Thank you for responding to that God prompt, Amanda. Some people don't. You know what I hear a lot, actually, and I can kind of understand where somebody will say, well, we have kids here that need help. Why am I going to send my money somewhere else? And we do. And if you give into a program to help children here, fantastic. I would never tell you not to do that. But the difference between the different assistance programs we have available to families in the United States, those do not exist in these other countries. There is no government organization that's going to swoop in and help them. There is nothing like that. If we don't help, there is nobody. And Kank, you and I got to go back in January to Kenya and see firsthand the work that Compassion is doing. Man, the difference outside the center to just crossing that gate inside, it's night and day.
0: It really is. And you can help make that difference by getting involved right now.
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0: 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They'll take them to the doctor. Whatever they need, they're going to start taking care of these kids. And we're asking you, you want to hop on board if you haven't. 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

0: It's time for that good news of the day. What's your good news? Give us a call at 888-888-9976. Pat is with us. Tell us what's going on with your husband.
1: Well, my husband was diagnosed with carcinoma of the mouth, and he had surgery and removed most of his hard palate, then had radiation, which almost killed him, but he bounced back. In April, the cancer had returned, so he had another round of radiation, with telling us that it would not save his life, it would just prolong it.
0: Oh, my.
1: The chemo, he had two rounds of chemo and ended up in the hospital. They sent us home telling us he had 2 days to 2 weeks to live. Now, his birthday is July 23rd, so on Saturday, July 20th, we held a birthday open house. And we kept this, I mean, close family and friends knew, but we didn't publicize how bad things were with him. And so we have my church and my sister-in-law's church were praying for him. And after that birthday party, he said, I have something left to do on this earth. I'm not leaving yet. I'm going to be the 1% that survives. And that was 2019. My husband now, he still has the cancer. It has not progressed. But in that time, we have been given a grandson, which we never thought we'd see. Mm-hmm. He got to see our youngest daughter graduate high school and then walk her down the aisle.
0: Oh.
1: And right now, he's out fishing. So.
0: Well, that is wonderful.
1: He tells everybody that, you know, our God is a good God and he saved him. And he truly believes in the power of prayer.
0: Man, one of the things that sticks out to me is he made a statement. There's power in declaring things if it's of God. And he declared that he's going to be the 1% that kicks this. And here he is.
1: Yeah.
0: Well, how many times in the Bible did Jesus say your faith has made you whole? And then we discount that. Wow. What a story. Hey, if you've got good news, we want to hear it. Hey, make sure you join us tomorrow morning for the good news of the day. It happens at 7:30 Eastern and 7:30 Pacific time on Family Life Radio.
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0: Family Life Radio. We're Kenkel Fritz and Franz. Producer Adam's here. Misty. I'm Kenkel Fritz. And you, hey, a huge thank you. High five. Bear hug.
1: Oh, I won't do that. I don't want to crack your ribs.
0: But just thank you for getting involved in our Compassion fundraiser. It's pretty cool. We had the Mothers and Babies program that was going on. We also had an opportunity for you to sponsor a child. By the way, if you want to get involved in helping a mom make sure he has a safe pregnancy, you can do that. Or you can sponsor a child. It all happens at myflr.org.
2: Christine in Michigan did that, sponsored a little girl named Florencine in Haiti. Lynn, also in Michigan, sponsored Haroon in Kenya. And Mary Jo in Arizona sponsored Masur in Togo.
0: Also, Danielle from Chattanooga called in.
3: Honestly, I love sponsoring my children. It's one of the best choices I've ever made. It's not just that their physical needs get met. It's that their spiritual needs get met. It's not just making sure they have food and clothing and a place to live. It's making sure we're going to get to see them in heaven, knowing even though I may not ever be able to meet these children in person here on earth, I will get to spend eternity with them because I helped sponsor them and made sure that they knew about Jesus.
0: Mm. Wow.
2: Isn't that beautiful?
0: That's incredible.
2: By the way, that's the one thing we can take with us, right, people?
0: I never thought about that. You're sponsoring a child you may never meet here. Mm-hmm. I mean, you can get letters from them and things like that. But in heaven, you'll get to actually meet these people and hang out with them?
4: It's pretty cool. You're providing their physical needs here and their spiritual needs for eternity.
0: Yes.
4: That's awesome.
2: You also get to meet all the people that know Jesus because that child came to know Jesus.
0: Yes.
2: That's a big group, FYI.
0: Uh-huh. You want to get involved? Here's how to do it.
2: You can go to myflr.org and peruse the faces. If you want a link sent to your phone, just text the word CHILD to the number 58326.
0: And thank you.
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0: Here's Brandon Lake. That's who I praise.
2: I want to dance like David.

0: Family Life Radio. We are Kenkel, Fritz, and friends. So Julia sent this to us. I love this story. She says, my dad and I have always shared an Amazon account. After retirement, got a part-time job working as a crossing guard. Soon after starting his new job, I noticed bright yellow purchases on the account. Hats, jackets, gloves, a raincoat. I didn't think much of it, other than he was getting prepared for his new crossing guard role. Well, after a few weeks went by, I noticed a second raincoat purchase. This one's slightly different than the first one. I just figured, you know, maybe he lost the original. Then, another. Then, several. In fact, over 10. I was getting concerned at this point, you know, maybe somebody hacked the account or something's happened. What was going on with these raincoats? I called him. And I was prepared to cancel the latest order and update the passwords, stuff like that. He says, he explained he had been giving the raincoats away to coworkers, strangers who either couldn't afford them or, you know, maybe got caught in the rain somehow. Every time my dad picks me up from the airport now, his car is filled with yellow raincoats, ready to be given to strangers or coworkers in need.
1: Oh, man. Woo! That doesn't warm your heart today.
0: I love that. What a beautiful story. I mean, that couldn't have cost a ton of money, but
1: right.
0: Here's this crossing guard protecting everybody from the weather.
1: Oh,
0: beautiful is that.
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1: Want to say thank you to Tiffany in Michigan. She sponsored ACOS in Ghana. Vinny in Arizona sponsored Mark in Kenya. And Armando in Arizona sponsored Pedro in Mexico.
2: Thank you.
0: If you want to get involved, you can do it right now.
2: We got Yextamar on the phone from Phoenix, Arizona.
3: I come from a really poor country, Venezuela, so I wanted to pay it forward and be able to help. 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We send her pictures. She sends us letters. We're really watching her grades and everything. And so we have a really good relationship with her that we've been able to create through letters. She is one of our kids.
0: Oh, I like
1: that's
0: that.
1: Sweet.
0: She is one of our kids. You know, she's someone who knows firsthand what it's like to not have. And so she's like, yeah, I'm all in. I'm going to sponsor kids. How about you? 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And we appreciate that.
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0: The Bible says when you're in over your head, I'll be there with you. When you're between a rock and a hard place, it won't be a dead end because I am your personal God. 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
1: Loneliness can be loud, even in a crowd. 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He's close to the brokenhearted. You may feel alone, but you're not abandoned. 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

0: 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We are Kenkel, Fritz, and Friends. You know that term taking a Sunday drive?
1: Yep.
2: Yeah.
0: I love doing that. 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Phil Wickham now. 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

0: I took a breath and prayed and said, God, I really need your help.
1: So what happened? Hang on for the Joy Report. It's on the way in two songs on Family Life Radio. If I had

0: 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You ready for some joy?
1: I got joy, joy, joy, joy down in my heart today.
0: Hey, what's bringing you joy today? 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Mark is with us. Tell us what's going on.
2: I'm a low voltage contractor.
0: Okay.
2: I was working at a person's house the other day installing cable and television for her.
0: Uh-huh.
2: And I was putting the TV on the outside of the house on the back patio, like 10 feet up in the air, and it was a 65-inch TV. And I was trying to hang it by myself, and I almost fell off the ladder twice, and I almost dropped the TV once.
0: Wow.
2: So I took a breath and prayed and said, God, I really need your help getting this TV up.
0: Okay.
2: And as soon as I said that, the pool man walked around the corner and he said, hey, bud, you need a hand?
3: Oh, hey, look at that.
0: That's fun.
2: And I said, yeah. It was a double-sided ladder, so I was on one side, he was on the other side. He just walked up the ladder, and 2 seconds later, the TV was mounted.
0: Wow.
2: And I said to him, did you know that you're an angel? And he's like, what? I said, I just prayed for help, and you showed up. He's like, really? I was like, yeah. He said, wow. That's incredible. I said, no, God's incredible.
0: Amen.
3: There you go.

0: Here's one thing couples and blended families should do. I am Dr. Randy Carlson with another Intentional Living Minute. Defer to the primary parent whenever there's issues that need to be resolved. There will be times when you don't agree, and that's okay. That's part of the process of parenting. Go behind closed doors and discuss it. Your job is to help your spouse be successful in raising their sons and daughters. And when the job is over, then you can celebrate with them. It says in Philippians chapter 2, verse 4, don't look only to your own interest, but take interest in others as well. 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And when you do, that's intentional living.
1: For more information and inspiration, go to theintentionallife.com.
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3: 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God wants a commitment from you. Praise God that he sent the Holy Spirit to speak through my son.
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0: 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Good morning.
1: If you ever need prayer, we have a prayer wall. You can share that prayer request. And this is fun. You can also pray for others. Click a little notification. Sends them a notice to their email inbox. They've been prayed for. Oh!

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1: Hello.
0: Misty.
2: Hello.
0: I'm Kenkel Fritz. Hi. Hey. And you. Hey, if you got involved in our Compassion fundraiser, thank you so much. If you want to get involved and you haven't had a chance yet, or like, you know what? I want to sponsor another kid. You can do that. Or same thing with our Mothers and Babies program, because both the link that we're going to send you and the website we're going to send you to, you can do both. You can do whatever you want right there. But just thanking people that got involved.
2: Yeah. I'm actually going to thank Melanie. I remember, do you remember? She kept getting involved. I think she was on the website and she just kept seeing pictures.
0: Yes.
2: And her name was spelled very distinctively. That's why I know it's the same one from Arizona. And she was sponsored a little boy, and then a few minutes went by, and then there was her name again, a little girl. She had like four kids
0: total.
2: I think she was just having a great time sponsoring kids. But man, that's four children that are going to learn about Jesus, that are going to have their physical needs met, their medical needs met. They're going to get an education, and that is going to break the cycle of poverty for generations to come.
0: Pretty cool. Shelley also hopped on board.
3: It really makes yourself feel good that you're doing something productive for someone else that's life-changing, and they're learning about the Bible and Jesus, which is most important. The money's all God's anyway, so do some good.
0: It's a good point. Everything we have is His. We're just stewards of it. So
2: it's His world. We're just living in it.
0: That's true.
1: That's exactly right.
0: Yeah. Well, would you consider getting involved? It's really easy to do that.
1: You can go to our website, myflr.org, look for the Compassion banner, and you get to see all the kids' faces on there that are up to be sponsored.

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1: Thank you for doing it, by the way.
2: So you ask questions, regular questions, and you turn it toward the spiritual.
1: Is it hard for you to share your faith? This is Focus on the Family Minute with Greg Steer.
2: And some of you are like, well, that's awkward. Well, guess what? Suck it up, buttercup. It's okay. We have a saying at Dare to Share. Awkward is awesome. Jesus was the Prince of Peace and the King of Awkward. Told the woman at the well, go get your husband. I don't have a husband. Yeah, you've had five husbands and the dude you're shacking up with now is not your husband. Awkward. Rich young ruler, go sell everything you have, give it to the poor and follow. Awkward. If you're not willing to suffer a little bit of red face and embarrassment for the sake of the gospel, honestly, what kind of Christian are you?
1: You'll be encouraged to share Christ with others, even when it's awkward, at familyminute.org.
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1: If you're looking for something to do on the weekends, we have an events calendar. 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
0: There's Hope Darst. This is the mighty name of Jesus.

0: time for that good news of the day. What's your good news? Give us a call at 888-888-9976. Pat is with us. Tell us what's going on with your husband.
1: Well, my husband was diagnosed with carcinoma of the mouth, and he had surgery and removed most of his hard palate, then had radiation, which almost killed him, but he bounced back. In April, the cancer had returned, so he had another round of radiation, with telling us that it would not save his life, it would just prolong it.
0: Oh, my.
1: The chemo, he had two rounds of chemo and ended up in the hospital. They sent us home telling us he had 2 days to 2 weeks to live. Now, his birthday is July 23rd, so on Saturday, July 20th, we held a birthday open house. And we kept this, I mean, close family and friends knew, but we didn't publicize how bad things were with him. Mm-hmm. And so we have my church and my sister-in-law's church were praying for him. And after that birthday party, he said, I have something left to do on this earth. I'm not leaving yet. I'm going to be the 1% that survives. And that was 2019. My husband now, he still has the cancer. It has not progressed. But in that time, we have been given a grandson, which we never thought we'd see. Mm-hmm. He got to see our youngest daughter graduate high school and then walk her down the aisle.
0: Oh.
1: And right now, he's out fishing. So.
0: Well, that is wonderful.
1: He tells everybody that, you know, our God is a good God and he saved him. And he truly believes in the power of prayer.
0: Man, one of the things that sticks out to me is he made a statement. There's power in declaring things if it's of God, and he declared that he's going to be the 1% that kicks this, and here he is.
1: Yeah.
0: Well, how many times in the Bible did Jesus say, your faith has made you whole? And then we discount that. Wow. What a story. Hey, if you've got good news, we want to hear it. Hey, make sure you join us tomorrow morning for the good news of the day. It happens at 7:30 Eastern and 7:30 Pacific time on Family Life Radio.
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0: 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I loved this advice a friend gave me as this summer my last child is taking driver's training. 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
6: 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Grave Robber is going to be meaningful to a lot of people. I love the story of Lazarus. It's one of my favorite moments in all of the Bible. If you're following somebody who can raise the dead, he can call your name, and whatever you're up against right now, I know he can call.

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0: Chris Tomlin, how good it is on Family Life Radio. When was the last time you truly belly laughed? Last weekend, I had a chance to do a weekend trip with my sister. We took ourselves on a little trip for Mother's Day and had so much fun. I grew up sharing a room with my sister, so we have lots of history, and we laughed so hard. I'm laughing thinking about some of the things that we were laughing about together, and I thought, you know what? It's been a while since I just kind of let loose and laughed. I think we underestimate the healing power of a good laugh.
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0: Katie Nicole and Hold on Family Life Radio. What's that phrase your mom always used to say and thought it was so annoying? And now you're like, oh, wait, there's totally something to that. Mine always said, CeCe, if you're going to take time to do something, take time to do it right. Olivia said, her mom said, Olivia, do it with good grace or don't do it at all. You know, you committed to something and now the time has come to do the thing you committed to and you don't want to. Well, do it with good grace or just don't do it at all. You sent out that text and you're like, I'm running to grab coffee. And all of a sudden it's like, I need a mocha grande, venti latte. You know, what? Oh, okay. Well, do it with good grace or don't do it at all. You volunteered to help a friend and it was longer than, do it with good grace or don't do it at all.
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Jesus has been there. So when that song talks about him sitting with you and crying with you, he knows what you're going through. 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

0: Forrest Frank and Thankful on Family Life Radio. I'm so thankful. Earlier this week, we spent time and got some kids sponsored through Compassion. 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

0: 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You know, I'm somebody who's interested in lifespan. It's like, okay, are there supplements, vitamins, making sure I get enough sleep, exercise, all adding years to your life. But don't forget about joy span. That's the new wellness trend. It's kind of like, you got to make sure you're enjoying life a long way. I was thinking about that because of a recent trip I took with my sister. I talked about this earlier. And we spent 3 days in Nashville and we just had the best time. We had so much fun. We laughed so hard. I can't tell you the last time I laughed that hard. And it felt as good as if I had spent 3 days eating clean and working out. Like, it was just so good for the soul. So don't forget about your joy span.
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0: the God who stays on Family Life Radio. I'm Cece, coming up on the end of the school year. We were talking this week about what do teachers really want for an end of year gift, and it's pretty much cash. Now, if you have something really beautiful planned for your child's teacher, and it's a monogrammed makeup bag or some kind of beautiful Christmas ornament, great. But teachers in the summer, they want to relax. So they want to get a pedicure and a facial and go somewhere with their family, or some of them even use the cash to invest in more school supplies. But give them the option, give cash. That's what most are looking for. And again, if you already have something, go with it. At least you're showing appreciation.
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0: It's Pat Barrett, and I've got a fire on Family Life Radio. 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

0: Tornwell's Let the Church Sing on Family Life Radio. 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

0: Thank you for being here on Family Life Radio. That's 10th Avenue North. And my name is Sam. I had a shocking revelation about my own self yesterday. I was doing laundry and one of my husband's shirts was in the dryer and it was still kind of damp. And last time I saw him wearing it, it was kind of wrinkly. And so I thought, well, I'll just iron it while it's still damp. Took it out and I pulled out the ironing board and Zoe, our daughter, goes, "Mom, what is that?" It is an ironing board. I know you have not seen this much in your life, but regular people use them.
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This is from Ezekiel 36. God says, I will give you a new heart, and I'll put a new spirit in you. I'll remove from you your heart of stone and give you a heart of flesh. It's Casting Crowns.

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0: Forrest Frank. That is called Thankful on Family Life Radio. I'm glad you're here. Hope your weekend's going great. My name is Sam. Have you ever had something happen in your life and it seems like it just came too late and you're going, God, why couldn't we have found this out or done this earlier in life? 51 years ago, they were born to the same father, different mothers. Michelle was given up for adoption, and Trish ended up living with her dad and her mom. Well, they just did Ancestry.com and found each other. Turns out they have lived in the same town for 30 years. Their sons are the same age, graduated from the exact same high school at the exact same time. They were just filming from different angles. And Trish just took a real estate course to get certified. Michelle has been active in real estate for a long time and is somewhat of a real estate celebrity. Trish had been trying to find herself, and now she has a mentor who's her very own sister. In the last year, they did $12 million in real estate sales. Go girls! Sister team! God's timing! Always awesome!
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Hope your weekend has been great so far. If you've been feeling stressed, I'm sorry. My name is Sam. Something you can do right away, right now, that could turn that around. I'll share it after Tasha Layton. My

0: Family Life Radio. That is Tasha Layton. And my name is Sam. If you've been feeling stressed and you are a woman, get a hug from someone you love. They've done research. They found that when a woman gets a hug from someone she loves, her cortisol levels drop. Those are the stress hormones. And her happy chemicals, serotonin, rises up. And I'm sorry, guys, they did the test on guys and they couldn't tell that it made much of a difference for guys, which they said doesn't mean it doesn't make a difference. Guys like hugs too, but especially for women. My husband's really tall, and when I hug him and I put my face right into his chest, I just feel like everything stressful from me leaks out and goes into him. Maybe that's why guys, when they get a hug, they don't feel it.
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I realized I spent so much of my life fearful because I didn't know how to handle change. 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Life in

0: This I Know, Ryan Stevenson, Family Life Radio. Do you start the weekend with all these plans for how you're going to eat clean and stick to the things you said you're going to do? Me too. My name is Sam. I treat my diet like the federal government treats the debt ceiling. Yeah, after I pass a certain number, it's all just theoretical. Anyways, how many calories did I eat today? More than 2,000? And we're still going! 31 trillion calories.
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6: 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Grave Robber is going to be meaningful to a lot of people. I love the story of Lazarus. It's one of my favorite moments in all of the Bible. If you're following somebody who can raise the dead, he can call your name, and whatever you're up against right now, I know he can call.

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0: Lincoln Brewster, family-funded Family Life Radio. My name is Sam. The world is not as cold and impersonal of a place as we sometimes think. They've done studies in the past where they said that people won't help a stranger on the street when some kind of weird stuff goes down. And now they just finished this huge study where they actually looked at closed circuit cameras that take video all the time of everything. And they studied them and said, yeah, normally when any kind of weird attack or anything strange happens, that at least one, but usually two people will jump in and help a stranger. And that's who we are. And it goes across borders. It goes across every. It's a human being thing that we want to help. And they said the more people who are around, the more likely someone is to help, which is the opposite of what we used to think. Yeah, be encouraged. Be a helper.
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Letting go of mom guilt. 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Here's Jamie McDonald.

0: Jamie McDonald on Family Funded Family Life Radio. Thank you for being here on your weekend. My name is Sam. If you have kids, you know when they're close in age, they fight all the time. And if they're boys, they're going to pound on each other. And so one of our friends was super frustrated. Stop fighting. Guys, do not hit each other. And they would still hit each other. So she came up with this. She told them, okay, you can hit each other as hard as you want, but you can only do one hit a day. So make sure it's a good one. And now she sees them negotiating, like they work it out. When are we going to do the hit? And are you going to hit first? Am I going to hit first? Cooperation. She says sometimes they even forget to hit each other because they're so busy trying to figure out the details.
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2: 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I was running so hard from God, chasing that high life, looking for anything to numb the pain. And through addictions that I was hiding behind, God told me that He loved me. And He showed me that I was indeed a child of love.
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